says to us in Isaiah 43, that he's called us by name. When we go through the deep waters in great trouble, he will be with us. And when we go through the rivers of difficulty, we will not drown. When we walk through the fire of oppression, we will not be burned up.

God will break you to position you, break you to promote you, and break you to put you in your right place. 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
2: Hello, beautiful people of God, how are you doing today? Welcome to Wisdom for Daily Living. We're still gonna continue our series on standing on the promises of God. And we're gonna be looking at the wisdom key from Joshua and Caleb. Joshua and Caleb stood in faith when others gave in to fear. The 10 spies saw giants and felt like they were grasshoppers. But Joshua and Caleb saw the greatness of God. Can you see the greatness of God when you feel overpowered and sometimes outnumbered by situations, challenges, difficulties? Would you be able to stand in faith like Caleb and Joshua? In Numbers 13 verse 30, they said to the people, "Let us go up at once and possess it, for we are well able to overcome it." How can 12 people have different perspectives? 10 saw themselves as grasshoppers, while 2 saw themselves that there was a possibility that they could overcome. The others felt overpowered. They felt weak. They did not believe that God was able to give them the land which God had promised.

who saw no way to the breakthrough. They saw no way to the victory. While those were focused on the size of the obstacles, Joshua and Caleb were focused on the faithfulness of God. The word of God says, trust in the Lord with all your heart and lean not on your own understanding. In all your ways acknowledge him and he will direct your path. Caleb and Joshua trusted God, believed his word that what he had spoken will come to pass. Caleb and Joshua wholeheartedly, willingly saw that God's hand could bring the victory for them. In Numbers 14:24, I'm just going to open the scripture, bear with me. Thank you, Jesus. Okay, here we go. But my servant Caleb, because he had another spirit with him and had followed me fully, him will I bring into the land where into he went, and his seed shall possess it. So you see, the Lord is speaking concerning Caleb and how Caleb believed God, how Caleb believed in the word of the Lord. And the Lord is saying, because he had what? Another spirit in him, with him. My prayer is for us to have another spirit. Today, everyone wants to copy the word. We want to copy one another. We want to follow, you know, different alternative lifestyle, different mindsets and beliefs, you know, coming into the world today. Things that were foreign, things that were alien, things that were not acceptable are becoming more acceptable by people today. And many have another spirit operating in their lives because of the mindsets they are receiving. Some of them are doctrines of demons. So, but we need the Spirit of God to enable us to discern what is from him and what is not. And for us to know from the scripture as well, so we are not deceived or derailed from the path of truth. So the spirit in Caleb and Joshua was able to give them that courage and that boldness and faith to know that God will come true for them in spite of the giants in the land. I pray that God will give you that spirit in the name of Jesus, to cause you to see victory, to see you getting that promise that God has spoken to you in spite of the obstacle. There will always be obstacles. There will always be a situation that makes it feel like it's not attainable, it's not obtainable. But that is a lie of the enemy, and may we not be deceived by what we see. And this is why the word of God calls us to walk by faith and not by sight. So the Lord is calling us. It is time for us to rise up in faith so that we can get the breakthrough, so we can get the word of God coming to pass in our lives. Just like in scripture, I said one of the things I love is, and it came to pass, that the word of God, the

promise of God came to materialization, came to manifestation. It's such a beautiful, comforting word for me. That whatever word that God has given to you, through prophecy, even through you, by the Spirit of God, as you're reading the scripture that you are holding on to, that word will not fail. It will not return void. It must accomplish the purpose of God in your life in the name of Jesus Christ. Let us look at Joshua 14 from verse 10 to 12. Just give me a moment. I'm just going to quickly search it out. Joshua 14. Thank you, Holy Ghost. Thank you, sweet Jesus. You are wonderful. You are amazing. Glory be to God Almighty. Joshua 14, 28. 14, 10 to 12. I read, "And now, behold, the Lord hath kept me alive, as he said, these 45 years, even since the Lord spake this word unto Moses, while the children of Israel wandered in the wilderness. And now, lo, I am this day 85 years old. As yet I am as strong this day as I was in the day that Moses sent me. As my strength was then, even so is my strength now, for war, both to go out and to come in. Now therefore give me this mountain whereof the Lord spake in that day, for thou heardest in that day how the Anakims were there, and that the cities were great and fenced. If so be the Lord will be with me, then I shall be able to drive them out, as the Lord said." And Joshua blessed him and gave unto Caleb, the son of Jephunneh, Hebron for an inheritance. Hebron therefore became the inheritance of Caleb, the son of Jephunneh, the Canaanite, unto this day, because that he wholly followed the Lord God of Israel. So, key thing to note there, that Caleb followed God. Sometimes we follow God when it seems easy. We follow God when we feel we can, as much as we can. But when it gets to challenging and difficult situation, we turn our back away from God in unbelief. God is calling us to stand in hope, to stand in trusting him even much more than we ever did from the beginning of our walk with God, so that we can, like Abraham, inherit the promise. The giants were real. The obstacles in the way might be very intimidating. The circumstances may look impossible. But do not allow what you see to become greater than what God has spoken or who God is. We serve a great and mighty God. Throughout scripture, from Genesis to Revelation, God's promises are revealed. His character, his faithfulness, his purposes. We need to know his word, believe it, hold on to it, obey it, and stand firm in faith when the test of faith comes. Remember not to stand with a crowd. It feels safe to stand with others. But Caleb and Joshua distinguished themselves. They didn't want to be in the place of comfort. They believed God. They took God at his word. Like Joshua and Caleb,
I pray that you will have courage to believe God, even in trying times, difficult, challenging times. Even when others are discouraged, when others are feeling hopeless, I pray that God will give you the faith to stand when others retreat. I pray that the Lord will give you patience to keep going until you see that promise that you are holding on to, that you've been praying about, come to pass in your life. Yes, I pray that that promise be fulfilled in your life, in Jesus' name. The giants will not have the final say. Keep standing on God's word. Hebrews 10:23 says, let us hold fast the profession of our faith without wavering, for he is faithful that has promised. What has God promised to do in your life? He's faithful. What are you believing God for? What scripture, what situation, what circumstances are you calling on God to intervene, to meet you at the point of your need? The same way we are looking up to God with expectation, God is looking up to us to be people that move with our faith, people that speak with our faith, people that act on our faith. God is looking unto each and every one of us for faith. In Luke chapter 18 verse 9, the word of God says, when the Son of Man comes, will he find faith on the earth? Faith is so important. Without it, we can't please God. I pray for you today that your faith will increase. And I pray for desire for the word of God, because faith comes by us hearing the word of God, hearing and doing the word of God. Faith cometh by hearing, and hearing by the word of God. It means faith comes when we hear it and we do it. That's why it's repeated twice. You hear and hear. What you hear, you do. May your faith cause you to take actions and steps and to come out from your comfort zone so it can manifest, so that that expectation of your heart will come to pass. God bless you. Thank you for listening to me today. Have a blessed day. Lots of love from

Greetings in the name of our Lord and our Savior, Jesus Christ. Beloved, I am Brother Bryce Sone, bringing you God's comprehensive word. Today's exhortation is inspired from the book of Psalms, the chapter number 34, the verse number 10. I'll be reading from the Living Bible. Even strong young lions sometimes go hungry, but those of us who reverence the Lord will never lack any good thing. Praise God. That verse brings us to our theme of exhortation. Trust Jesus to supply your needs. Beloved, from our proof text, you may want to carefully ponder on the words strong and young. What do they both imply? I think a good parallel is made in Ecclesiastes, where wisdom says, don't let the excitement of being young cause you to forget about your Creator. Honor Him in your youth before the evil years come, when you will no longer enjoy living. That's according to Ecclesiastes, the chapter number 12, the verse number 1. Dear friend, don't think you have all it takes to achieve your heart desires all by yourself. It is useless to live or approach life with that kind of futile mindset. Our proof text says, but those who reverence the Lord will never lack any good thing. The Message Bible captions that like a news bulletin, saying, but God seekers are full of God. My goodness, full of God? That is worth exploring. What is my advantage of being full of God, being invaded or possessed by His Holy Spirit? The scriptures say we look at Jesus and see the God who cannot be seen. We look at Jesus and see God's original purpose in everything created. For everything, absolutely everything, above and below, visible and invisible, rank after rank after rank of angels, everything God started in Him and finds its purpose in Him. He was there before any of it came into existence and holds it all together right up to this moment. As referenced in the book of Colossians, the chapter number 1, the verses number 15 to 17. If you know this about Christ, then you will learn to know Him better and better. For as you know Him better, He will give you, through His great power, everything you need for living a truly good life. He even shares His own glory and His own goodness with us, thereby giving us His character. Dear friend, still on the young lions, the psalmist says in the book of Psalms, the chapter number 104, then the young lions roar for their food, but they are dependent on the Lord. At dawn, they slink back into their dens to rest. Oh Lord, what a variety of things you have made. In wisdom, you have made them all. The earth is full of your creatures. They all depend on you to give them food as they need it. When you supply it, they gather it. You open your hand to feed them, and they are richly satisfied. Praise God. What does the dependence on God of the young lions and the variety of things He has created tell us? That being superior creatures made in God's own image, we must learn to know God better and discover what He wants us to do. Next, learn to put aside our own desires so that we become patient and godly, gladly letting Him have His way with us. You see, that opposition you're facing or may be about to face, man may offer his best to get you out of it, and it still gets worse. And you're wondering why it is not going away. That's because without God's permission, man's help is useless. He needs to prove to you and I that by glorying in strength, wisdom, riches, human dependence, or influences, no man prevails. But when God, the very present and well-proved help in trouble, steps in, through Him you will do well. For it is He who shall flatten that opposition for good and for your rejoicing.
Remember, no matter how tough things may be, those who run to God always make it in life. And for their trust and hope in Him, He crowns their lives with His honor and glory, and also shields them with His mercy and favor. The world dictates the pursuit of insatiables and convinces the unwise that they are full of wants he can satisfy. He that is wise and conforms to everything that is God says, he knows when the Lord Jesus, the Good Shepherd, leads and he follows. Nothing good shall he lack, according to Psalms, the chapter number 34, the verse number 10, which is our proof text. Doesn't that echo to us that our walk with Christ Jesus isn't in vain? You see, Jesus means what he says in Matthew's account of the gospel, the chapter number 6, the verse number 33, where seek ye first the kingdom of God and his righteousness, and all these things shall be added unto you. If there was an option that we would follow the world and his vainglories and his kingdom shall we inherit, he would have told us, because he is a God of precision and not presumptions or assumptions. Those who have committed themselves fully to Jesus' Lordship know that he satisfies the thirsty soul, and the hungry soul he fills with what is good. He will not allow the righteous to hunger, and the godly, they eat to their heart's content. When you ask of the Lord, your provider, of that which is needful, be like David in Psalms 27, wait in faith on the Lord and stop being anxious. The danger to being full of want and anxiety is that it brings restlessness and exposure to the world's pursuits. Listen to what the psalmist says, I would have lost heart unless I had believed that I would see the goodness of the Lord in the land of the living. That's according to Psalms, the chapter number 27, the verse number 13. From the psalmist's declarations, you too can make a similar declaration pertaining to the godly desires of your heart. I won't lose faith because I believe in the God to whom I have submitted my heart desires, so long as he is God of the living, who satisfies the desires of God seekers or those who reverence him. He will crown my life with his goodness, and I won't lack anything good. So I choose to wait on him no matter what. I shall continually do what is right by him, and I know he will give me cause to smile at the end. Hallelujah. Beloved, hope you have been richly blessed, and as you trust Jesus to supply your needs, he will use you as a proof performer that is indeed Jehovah Jireh, the Lord your provider.

Greetings in the name of our Lord and our Savior, Jesus Christ. Beloved, I am Brother Bryce Sone, bringing you God's comprehensive word. Today's exhortation is inspired from the book of Psalms, the chapter number 34, the verse number 10. I'll be reading from the Living Bible. Even strong young lions sometimes go hungry, but those of us who reverence the Lord will never lack any good thing. Praise God. That verse brings us to our theme of exhortation. Trust Jesus to supply your needs. Beloved, from our proof text, you may want to carefully ponder on the word strong and young. What do they both imply? I think a good parallel is made in Ecclesiastes, where wisdom says, don't let the excitement of being young cause you to forget about your Creator. Honor Him in your youth before the evil years come when you will no longer enjoy living. That's according to Ecclesiastes, the chapter number 12, the verse number 1. Dear friend, don't think you have all it takes to achieve your heart desires all by yourself. It is useless to live or approach life with that kind of futile mindset. Our proof text says, but those who reverence the Lord will never lack any good thing. The Message Bible captions that like a news bulletin, saying, but God seekers are full of God. My goodness, full of God? That is worth exploring. What is my advantage of being full of God, being invaded or possessed by His Holy Spirit? The scriptures say we look at Jesus and see the God who cannot be seen. We look at Jesus and see God's original purpose in everything created. For everything, absolutely everything, above and below, visible and invisible, rank after rank of angels, everything God started in Him and finds its purpose in Him. He was there before any of it came into existence and holds it all together right up to this moment. As referenced in the book of Colossians, the chapter number 1, the verses number 15 to 17. If you know this about Christ, then you will learn to know Him better and better. For as you know Him better, He will give you, through His great power, everything you need for living a truly good life. He even shares His own glory and His own goodness with us, thereby giving us His character. Dear friend, still on the young lions, the psalmist says in the book of Psalms, the chapter number 104, then the young lions roar for their food, but they are dependent on the Lord. At dawn, they slink back into their dens to rest. Oh Lord, what a variety of things you have made. In wisdom, you have made them all. The earth is full of your creatures. They all depend on you to give them food as they need it. When you supply it, they gather it. You open your hand to feed them, and they are richly satisfied. Praise God. What does the dependence on God of the young lions and the variety of things He has created tell us? That being superior creatures made in God's own image, we must learn to know God better and discover what He wants us to do. Next, learn to put aside our own desires so that we become patient and godly, gladly letting Him have His way with us. You see, that opposition you're facing or may be about to face, man may offer his best to get you out of it, and it still gets worse. And you're wondering why it is not going away. That's because without God's permission, man's help is useless. He needs to prove to you and I that by glorying in strength, wisdom, riches, human dependence, or influences, no man prevails. But when God, the very present and well-proved help in trouble, steps in, through Him you will do well. For it is He who shall flatten that opposition for good and for your rejoicing.
Remember, no matter how tough things may be, those who run to God always make it in life. And for their trust and hope in Him, He crowns their lives with His honor and glory, and also shields them with His mercy and favor. The world dictates the pursuit of insatiables and convinces the unwise that they are full of wants he can satisfy. He that is wise and conforms to everything that is God says, he knows when the Lord Jesus, the Good Shepherd, leads and he follows. Nothing good shall he lack, according to Psalms, the chapter number 34, the verse number 10, which is our proof text. Doesn't that echo to us that our walk with Christ Jesus isn't in vain? You see, Jesus means what he says in Matthew's account of the gospel, the chapter number 6, the verse number 33, where seek ye first the kingdom of God and his righteousness, and all these things shall be added unto you. If there was an option that we would follow the world and his vainglories and his kingdom shall we inherit, he would have told us, because he is a God of precision and not presumptions or assumptions. Those who have committed themselves fully to Jesus' Lordship know that he satisfies the thirsty soul, and the hungry soul he fills with what is good. He will not allow the righteous to hunger, and the godly, they eat to their heart's content. When you ask of the Lord, your provider, of that which is needful, be like David in Psalms 27, wait in faith on the Lord and stop being anxious. The danger to being full of want and anxiety is that it brings restlessness and exposure to the world's pursuits. Listen to what the psalmist says, I would have lost heart unless I had believed that I would see the goodness of the Lord in the land of the living. That's according to Psalms, the chapter number 27, the verse number 13. From the psalmist's declarations, you too can make a similar declaration pertaining to the godly desires of your heart. I won't lose faith because I believe in the God to whom I have submitted my heart desires, so long as he is God of the living who satisfies the desires of God seekers or those who reverence him. He will crown my life with his goodness, and I won't lack anything good. So I choose to wait on him no matter what. I shall continually do what is right by him, and I know he will give me cause to smile at the end. Hallelujah. Beloved, hope you have been richly blessed, and as you trust Jesus to supply your needs, he will use you as a proof performer that is indeed Jehovah Jireh, the Lord your provider. Okay.

your cares on Him, because He cares for you. My friend, this is more than a promise. It's a command. So be at rest. Because while we're worshiping, guess what? God is working in ways.

is my privilege to introduce to you tonight Mr. Alvin Slaughter.

and welcome to our program, Daily Walk, brought to you by the Apostolic Faith Church in Stavanger. We want to thank you for taking time out to join us today for this time of devotion, where we look into the Word of God together. We pray that God will bless you during this time of devotion. But before we continue, shall we have a word of prayer? Heavenly Father, we thank you so much for yet another opportunity you've given us to listen to your word. We pray, Jesus, that you will send your Holy Spirit to interpret this word to the life of each and every one of us. Help us, O God, to draw closer to you in all areas of our lives, that your Holy Spirit will be our guide and our God. And this time of devotion will be a blessing to all. Thank you, Jesus, for having heard our prayers, for we pray in Jesus' name. Amen.

Daybreak, 1 Samuel 3, 1 through 21. Devotional focus verse. And the Lord came and stood and called as at other times, Samuel, Samuel. Then Samuel answered, Speak, for thy servant heareth. 1 Samuel 3, 10. My two youngest daughters enjoy using the computer to talk online with their friends. Whenever a call comes on our phone line and my daughters are using the internet, the name and number of who is calling pops up on the computer screen. They have the choice at this time to accept the call and get offline to answer it, or to ignore the call and continue talking with their friends. Often, from what I have heard, they choose not to answer the phone. When confronted about this, they will usually say that they did not know the caller. The screen had told them the caller's name was unavailable. In today's text, Samuel did not know what the call of God sounded like, nor was the word of the Lord yet revealed unto him. Verse 7. Still he answered, running to Eli the priest when he heard his name called, thinking that Eli had called him. As we see in verse 19, Samuel grew and the Lord was with him because he responded to God's call. In the world today, God calls Christians to be his messengers. Maybe they will not hear an audible voice as Samuel did, but their calling is just as real. Some may be called to preach or to minister to the sick. Others may be called to share their testimony with a neighbor or relative. Some may be called to give their time to writing a message of salvation and hope to those in need. Regretfully, some choose to ignore God's call. They may rationalize that they want to do something different or less demanding. As a result, they miss out on wonderful blessings the Lord wanted to give them. Because of their disobedience, they also put themselves in grave danger of missing heaven and eternal life. Like Samuel, we too can have the reputation among those who know us that we are the Lord's. As we endeavor to hear the Lord's voice in this noisy world, He will be faithful to guide our lives and to make us a blessing to those around us. May we always listen for the Lord's voice and be quick to answer, no matter what His message is. As we heed God's call, others may feel inspired to follow our example. Many souls could be won for God's kingdom as a result of our decision. Let's each be a Samuel today, listening and answering God's call, telling the world there is salvation and eternal life through the Savior of the world. Background. Samuel started his ministry under Eli's guidance. This was a dark time in the history of the tabernacle worship. Eli was the high priest, but he did nothing to restrain the behaviors of his two sons, even though he knew that they were desecrating the tabernacle. Weak leadership often leads to moral decay, as evidenced in the lives of Eli's sons and the people of Israel, who apparently also worshipped idols at this time. Most seemed uninterested in God or his messages to them. Verse 7 says, Samuel did not yet know the Lord. This means he did not yet have the experience of receiving God's word. When God called, Samuel did not recognize that he was hearing the voice of God. After hearing his name called for the third time and running to Eli, Eli understood that something great was happening and helped shape Samuel's answer for when God called again. Eli was 98 years old at this time and almost blind. He lived in a room next to the sanctuary. Samuel was thought to have been about 12 years old when the Lord called him. He slept near where the lamp and the ark of God were kept. The lamp in the sanctuary was supposed to burn continually, not just during the night, and it was Samuel's job to see that it stayed lit. Because of this, as well as Samuel's ministry in the tabernacle, there was still a divine presence in Israel. It is interesting to note that God chose to tell Samuel his message rather than the high priest. Eli then had to seek God's message from the child Samuel. The phrase in verse 20, all Israel from Dan even to Beersheba, referred to the widespread reputation that Samuel was developing. Dan
was the farthest north of the provinces, while Beersheba was the southernmost territory, thus giving a visual of the far-reaching effects Samuel had in the land. Conclusion. Many times it may seem easier to ignore God's message and continue on with what we are doing or sleep through it. We may ignore a phone call once in a while, a call to dinner because we are working, or a call to do something we don't have time for, but let's always keep our hearts tuned for the call of God.

We hope you have enjoyed our devotion today. We welcome you back tomorrow at the same time for another edition of our program Daily Walk. In the meantime, if you are in Stavanger area, we would like to invite you to join us for our Sunday morning service at 11 o'clock in our church, the Apostolic Faith Church, or in Norwegian, Apostolisk Tro, at 56 Tjensvågen in Stavanger. The church is next door to the Tjensvåg School. We are very sure that you will have a good time with the Lord. So we look forward to seeing you. If you want to know more about our church, you can visit our website, apostolisk-tro.no, or in English, you can visit apostolicfaith.org. We look forward to welcome you back to another edition of this program tomorrow. And we pray God will continue to bless you as you take time out to join us. Shall we close our devotion today with a short prayer? Heavenly Father, we are grateful for the devotion of today. We are grateful for the example of Samuel, who answered the call, even when he didn't know that it was the Lord calling. Lord, today you've called us as Christians for us to answer the call, some to preach, some to be teachers, some to just witness to their neighbor or to their colleague at work, some to simply be a light to shine in this darkened world. Lord, irrespective of the call, no matter what it is, help all of us to obey and to answer promptly when you call us. Just like Samuel, because he answered the call, he grew with you and he became a pillar and a good example for all Christians. Even when the environment where he wasn't palatable, even when he could have made other choices, he chose to be faithful to you and to answer your call. We pray, Jesus, that you will help every one of us listening to this program, whatever the call that you have placed upon our lives, that we will listen and we will answer, and we will devote ourselves completely to that which you have called us to do. Give us the grace to be faithful in the areas where you've called us to serve. And we pray, Jesus, maybe there are some listening to this message that your call to them is for them to repent from their life of sin, to follow you, and they are still sitting on the fence. Lord, we pray that through your Holy Spirit today, woo their heart one more time, draw them close to you, touch their hearts, and save their souls. Help them, Jesus, to see the beauty of holiness and the blessings that comes with it. We will praise you forever. We pray, Jesus, for your blessings to rest and abide with all the listeners of this program. And we ask you, Jesus, to take all the glory. For we pray and ask for all this with thanksgiving. In Jesus' name, amen.

comes from 2 Kings chapter 7 and verse 3 through 9. You'll notice there these words. Now there were four men with leprosy at the entrance of the city gate. And they said to each other, "Why stay here until we die? If we say we'll go into the city, the famine is there and we will die. And if we stay here, we will die. So let's go over to the camp of the Arameans and surrender. If they spare us, we live. If they kill us, then we die." At dusk, they got up and they went to the camp of the Arameans. And when they reached the edge of the camp, no one was there. For the Lord had caused the Arameans to hear the sound of chariots and horses and a great army. So that they said to one another, "Look, the king of Israel has hired the Hittite and the Egyptian kings to attack us." And so they got up and fled in the dusk and abandoned their tents and their horses and donkeys. They left the camp as it was and ran for their lives. The men who had leprosy reached the edge of the camp, entered one of the tents and ate and drank, and then took silver, gold, and clothes and went off and hid them. And they returned and entered another tent and took some things from it and hid them also. And then they said to each other, "What we're doing is not right. This is the day of good news and we are keeping it to ourselves. If we wait until daylight, punishment will overtake us. Let's go at once and report this to the royal palace." I'm speaking today from the subject simply, walk it out. Walk it out. Walk it out. Everybody, if you live long enough, you will experience what's considered to be tough times. But tough times seem to be better for you as long as you don't have to do it alone. It is a blessing not to have to feel like you are alone. You know, you can be with people and still feel alone. You can be lonely in a crowd. But when you realize that you're not alone, even though you're in a bad situation, you can feel better if you feel supported and that you are not abandoned by yourself. And in this story here of where we are seeing in 2 Kings, it is the story of four lepers. Four lepers. This is a band of brothers. And sometimes when people have your same plight, you can identify with each other, but they connect it with each other. You show me your friends and I'll show you your future. So here these four lepers were a band of brothers. They were identified by this terrible, incurable disease called leprosy that also caused them to have to be quarantined, and they had specific instructions as to how they were to conduct themselves. If they were in public and they were on one side of the road and someone is coming on the opposite side, you know, they had to get on the way as far as they could on the other side of the road so as not to contaminate the other person, and they had to put their hand over their mouth and declare themselves unclean. To notify people, don't get close. Don't get close. And so that their hand over their face became their mask so that people could not see them, but they would just say unclean, unclean, and that was their signal, don't come close to me. But they had a bad situation, but they were in it together. And if you're in a bad situation, it feels better if you're not in it by yourself. I don't know about you, but it just makes me feel better if I get lost, if it's just a child in the back seat. You know, at least you got a partner, and they may not be able to communicate back to you, but you're like, what are we going to do? You start having a conversation with them, you just feel better if you're not alone. Everybody needs somebody. Don't do life alone. And you have to be very, very careful about the kind of company that you keep. I love the words of James Clear when he said that when you choose your friends today, you're choosing your habits tomorrow. Because the habits and the behaviors of your friends are contagious.
You begin to adopt subconsciously their mindset, their attitudes. You can learn bad attitudes and talking back and stuff by the behavior of other folks, of stuff that you didn't train up in your house, but they've learned it from somebody that's in close proximity to them. That stuff is contagious. And so that's why you have to be careful about who you choose to be in your inner circle. But these four men, they understood each other. They felt each other's pain. And they encouraged each other, because all of them are in the same shape. And it would have been a terrible thing had you had all of them together and then one of them was one of those naysayers. The one that was negative, that's like, we'll never make it. We're doomed. They're going to catch us. We're going to be arrested. We'll never make that. We can never pull this off. Thank goodness that none of them were like that. They sat there and they reasoned with each other. They discussed it. They thought carefully about it. And so they're very reasonable. Though they had an incurable disease, they were not mentally feeble. So they were thinking their way out. If you can't think while you're in the box, you'll never get out of the box to think. So they are in a bad situation and they are employing their mental faculties of thinking until they say to themselves, hey, if we stay here, we're in famine. There's nothing to eat here. We're going to die if we stay here. And if we get up and go and surrender to the Arameans, it says they might keep us alive. But the worst that they could do is kill us. If we stay here, we're going to die. If we go over there, we may die. So they said, at least we've got a better chance at life if we get up and go. If we walk out what we are working out in our mind, then maybe we can live. And so all of them were in agreement. So you got a band of brothers dealing in the same, they're all in the same boat, in the same situation, and they're thinking through their possibilities. They're what I would call possibilitarians. They're thinking about their possibilities. How can we get out of this? And they realize that if we stay here, we will die. If we go there, we may die. So they're like, our odds are better if we get up and go after something trying to live. And that's what we ought to do. It's no good to just write a beautiful vision and read the vision if you're scared to walk it out and run with the vision. So we have to be able to run with the vision. Listen, when you change your position, you can also change what you possess. When you change your position, you can also change what you possess. When you change your position, don't just sit there, do something. If you change your position, you can change what you possess. You'll never possess first prize or second prize or third prize if you sit there. You can't just stay at the starting line. I'm gonna do it one day. You're still at the starting line. The road to hell is paved with good intentions. You got to start something. You got to start something. You got to walk this thing out. The stuff that's been going over in your mind, the plans that you have, the dreams that are on the inside of you, you've got to be able to have this thing to where you will bust a move and walk it out. The story here, these four lepers that are sitting there, they needed help from God. And I would often hear old people say this, that the Lord will help those who help themselves. Now, that's not a direct scripture, but it is sort of based on a principle of scripture. But God wanted them to do something. And had they sat there, they would have died. But when these impoverished, debilitated men stood up together, though they were weak, though they are the ostracized of the culture and of the community, but when they banded together and they had a vision of what they were going after with positivity, going with nothing to lose because they knew there's nothing here. If we stay here, we're doomed. We will die. We will suffer. We will experience hunger if we stay here. They were going after something. And the Bible says when they got up, God calls the Aramean army to hear
It sounded as though there are four men marching together, but God made their footsteps sound like it was 400,000. To the degree that these guys said they must have hired some other kings and their armies to come and fight against us, all they heard was a big multitude of people coming against them. They abandoned the houses, the shop, they left food on the stove, and they took off and left. It was as though God took a microphone, a megaphone. I'd call it a megaphone. But God took a microphone and put it to their feet so that when they marched, they didn't hear the sound of four men marching. They heard thousands and hundreds of thousands marching, and it amplified it. You got to give God something to amplify. Had they never moved, had they never walked it out, they never would have heard anything. God has got to have something to work with. And they gave him the sound of their feet, even when nothing else. He told Moses and Joshua, every place that the soles of your feet shall tread, that's land that I will give to you. Walk it out. Walk it out. I'll let them hear you coming. When you get ready to start in business, you may not have much to you right now. But if you can say, listen, I got a website. When you got a website, they can't tell how many folks you employ. You can look real big online. God is simply amplifying. He'll make you look bigger than you are. He'll make you sound bigger than you are. Here you are, just got people multitasking. The receptionist is going to transfer you over to customer service, and now they change their voice. It's the same person to inventory control, to accounts receivable and accounts payable, and it's the same person. God has an ability, if you'll just launch out and start the business, you may not have a different person for every position, but now you got people that are working into different capacities. That is God amplifying the sound of your feet to where you can look like you are more than what you are. They believe you got more resources, more money than what you have. You look like you something on your way somewhere to heaven. And if they really knew that everything you got is on your body right now, if they knew that you're just a paycheck away from being put, if they knew. But God, he's got something to your feet. You got to give a sound by what you walk out. If you'll walk it out, God will work it out. Touch somebody and say, walk it out, walk it out. Walk it out. You may not look like much, but go ahead and apply for your loan. Go ahead and write your manuscript. Go ahead and start your podcast. Create your website. Start writing on the manuscript. Who am I talking to in this place today? God's just waiting on somebody. Write your business plan. Start walking it out. You start writing your manuscript like you got a whole team behind you. And it may not be anything but you and your boo. Sometimes it's nobody but you and your son or your daughter. Sometimes it's nobody but you and your mama, but you got to go with what you've got and work your plan. Plan your work and work your plan. Plan your work and work your plan. Plan your work and work your plan. You got to plan it out and work it out. Walk it out. It's amazing. It's amazing. Billy Cox said that life will only change when you become more committed to your dream than to your comfort zone. When you become more committed to your dream than your comfort zone, you got to be willing to give up the comfort that you have, the life that you've got. Those four leprous men said, if we stay here, we die. We got to give this up to go after something. You cannot go up unless you give up. You got to give up the level that you're on in order to go to the next one. If I'm climbing one rung after another, I got to let go of the rung that that has brought me this far to reach forth, forgetting those things which are behind and pressing forth. I got to let go of that before I can possess this. If I don't let go of the comfort of that, I'll never be able to have the greater comfort of this.
That's why you got to walk it out. You got to give up the lower life in order to get the higher life. Jesus said, if you're not willing to lose your life, then can you gain it if you're willing to lose it. If you try to hold on to it, he said you're going to lose it anyway. I like the way that Jesus says that in the Message Bible in Matthew chapter 16 in verse 24 through 26. Notice this. Then Jesus went to work on his disciples. Because, you can't straighten the world out until you start at home. He said, anyone who intends to come with me has to let me lead. I think he said that for all of the control freaks. Anyone who intends to come with me has to let me lead. Jesus said, I've got to be Lord. I've got to be in the driver's seat. You got to let me lead. He said, you are not in the driver's seat. I am. He says, don't run from suffering. Embrace it. Stop running from pain. Embrace it. Stop running from pain. Embrace it. He says, follow me and I'll show you how. Self-help is no help at all. Self-sacrifice is the way. My way to finding yourself, your true self. What kind of a deal is it to get everything you want but lose yourself? What could you ever trade your soul for? I mean, what does it profit you to gain the whole world and lose your own soul? You lose your mind in the process. Jesus says it's not worth it. He says you got to trust me. You got to let me drive. Let me be in the driver's seat. Let me call the shots. And walk with me and work with me. And let me show you how this thing can be done. It's not through self-service. It's through self-sacrifice. You want to be able to please God and build the kingdom of God, you got to sacrifice some of the conveniences of yourself. This is about serving others. Every time you open up a business, it's about serving people. And if your business does not answer a problem that is in somebody's life, your business is irrelevant and unnecessary. But I realize that the thought of losing your life, giving up the driver's seat, is a scary thought, but do it anyway. Yes. You got to give up the lower life in order to get the higher life. This is something that I love that Ryan Holiday said. He said, there is nothing worth doing that is not scary. I want you to hear that again. There is nothing worth doing that is not scary. There is no one who has achieved greatness without wrestling with their own doubts, anxieties, limitations, and demons. Can you imagine that? That whenever you go for anything that's going to have greatness in it, you don't do it without wrestling with your own doubts and anxieties and limitations and fighting your own demons in the process. The little voice back there telling you, you'll never do anything. What makes you think that you're qualified to do this? You don't even have the kinds of qualifications. You've not been to the schools that they've been to. You don't have the degrees. You don't have enough stuff on your resume. Your portfolio is not strong enough for you to be able to do this. You don't have all of the resources. But when God is your source, and you are looking to him when he is the one that told you to go, when you go trusting and trembling, when you go trusting and trembling, that is the greatest manifestation of that you have faith, that I believe you, Lord, that I trust you, that I think that you're working something out. Because if you wait until everything is perfect, if you wait until everything is just right, you're too late. You'll be too late. The party will be over. Don't wait till everything is perfect. Get started. Walk it out. Work it out. Walk it out. And work it out. Don't wait until everything is perfect. Walk it out. And work it out. I'm telling you, there is a blessing in just getting up and going after whatever it is that you want and you need in your life, as opposed to sitting there and waiting. And you will discover in life that sometimes God will lead you on a journey to get to you things that you didn't know that you needed. He will take you on a journey. God will lead you on a journey to give to you things that you didn't even know that you needed, and then bring you into that place you didn't realize that you had, that you needed to experience rejection in this place to build the confidence in it to say, yes, I can. Yes, I can. It's until somebody begins to tell you, you'll never make it in this, until somebody challenges you, until somebody says, I dare you.
You didn't realize that you had to deal with cantankerous and hard to deal with people until God was able to put you, build a strength in you. He had to put you under a heavy, hard taskmaster to make you who you are, so that you are not coddled and so fragile that you're crying because somebody looked at you or refused to speak to you. Well, welcome to the world, baby girl and baby boy. It's going to take more than you're not speaking to me to stop me from going after my destiny. God will send you through things that are unpleasant and that are difficult and that are challenging, because God is more interested in your development than he is in your comfort. He's not trying to keep you on the breast and on the baby bottle for the rest of your life. At some place and time, you're going to have to learn how to put some meat in your mouth and masticate and chew in order to be able to break it down. And it's not going to be pre-digested for you. While you're young, they bring food to you. But when you get a certain age, you better get up and go hunting for something. And that's why I said that God will lead you on a journey to develop in you the things that you need that you don't even know that you need at the time. And once you get here, you'll look back and say, Lord, I thank you that everything that I went through made me who I am today. Everything, all of my struggles, all of my heartache, all of my, listen, you got to deal with fake people in order to appreciate loyalty. Until you've had somebody to abuse you, you don't know what care feels like. You'll think that you deserve that. You've been abused and molested for so long, you'll think it's normal. And when somebody treats you with love and courtesy and respect and honor, now it's strange to you, but God lets you go through that and out of that on your journey. He made you to be able to appreciate. That's why Maya Angelou said, I won't take nothing for my journey, because that's what made me who I am. And had everything been given to me, I would have been soft and easy and delicate and fragile and coddled, and I would have been a mess, and I would have expected everybody to do something for me, because everybody has always served me where God says your greatest help is at the end of your own two elbows. He's saying, get up and walk it out. Who am I talking to in this place today? It's amazing. It's amazing. But I love the words of James Allen that said, you cannot travel within and stand still without. You can't travel on the inside. Have you ever been in a place where you're sitting down in a chair, you're standing someplace, and your mind goes off into this daydream land, but you're traveling on the inside? You already see yourself going places. They had a lady that won the Miss America pageant, and they asked her when she won, in interviewing her, they said, what did it feel like to walk that aisle and do that wave as Miss America? And the girl said, I have already taken that walk 700 times in my mind. 700 times. I have walked that, and I've given the light bulb wave in my mind 700 times. When you move on the inside, it's just a matter of time. There's a nerve here that signals, sends signals down there and says start moving down there. But you can't hold a person down who's got a fighter on the inside of them. You can knock them down, but you can't hold them down. Because when they got a tiger and a lion on the inside of them, hurt me and lie on me and scandalize my name, but I'm coming back. I'm coming after you. I'm coming back. When you got a mover on the inside of you, don't let anybody break your spirit. As long as you keep moving, you can't travel within and then stand still without. You cannot.
You cannot. Before I was ever going around the world, I had a vision, a visitation by Jesus back in the 1970s, and he began to show me. I started traveling in spirit before I ever traveled physically in body. My spirit would go. I would see places and people that I had never seen physically. And I saw people with turbans on and with dots in the center of their foreheads, and their eyes were slanted. I saw them in the realm of the spirit. I traveled in spirit before I ever got on the plane to travel there. And then when I have recognized the masses of these people that I saw in spirit as a 15-year-old, all of a sudden it's coming back to me, and I'm experiencing deja vu in the real place. That I've already traveled here by spirit. I saw you. You cannot travel within and stand still on the outside. Somebody ought to be able to see something, and that's why these four leprous men saw themselves going before they actually got up to go. And the beautiful thing about it is that you cannot undo a move, but you can make your next one better. You cannot undo a move, but you can make your next one better. You cannot undo a move, but you can make your next one better. It's time for better moves now. You know why? Because you got the mistakes that you made back there. Not your best move. You haven't made your best moves yet. I'm just telling you, you've not made your best moves yet. Jesus is the type that saves the best wine for last. I'm just telling you, there's a level of joy. There is a level of joy, the word in Spanish for retired, jubilado, like jubilant. Jubilant. It's not, it doesn't mean sad that you're not going to work every day. No. I'm in a state of jubilation. I cannot wait. I start embering all of my friends that are telling me that they're retired. I told the word in Spanish, jubilado, retired. Jubilado, I'm jubilant.

better, better. You can't undo the bad move back there, but you can make your next one better. I'm just telling you, it's time now to bust a move. I've told you before that whatever sits goes bad. Let your legs sit too long. You don't go to sleep. You're not, after a while, whatever sits goes bad. You let fruit sit, it will go bad. You let milk sit, it will go bad. Let meat sit, it will go bad. Let your mind sit, it will go bad. Let your car sit, it will go bad. Let your children sit, they will go. Oh, my. Tell somebody, say, walk it out, walk it out. You were not designed to sit. Walk it out, walk it out, walk it out, walk it out. Whatever sits goes bad. We're designed to walk. We're designed to walk. For we walk by faith and not by walk in the spirit, and you will not fulfill the lust of the flesh. Walk in love, the Bible says. The Bible says walk circumspectly. The Bible says walk honestly. The Bible says walk worthy of him who has called you. The Bible says walk in wisdom. The Bible says walk in the light. As he is in the light, you have fellowship with one another, and the blood of Jesus cleanses us from all unrighteousness. The Bible says, walk in my statutes. Walk, walk, walk. Walk together, children. Don't you get weary. There is a great camp meeting in the promised land. There really is. Your destiny is not determined by the shoes that you wear, but by the steps that you take. Your destiny is not determined by the shoes that you wear. And I know you got some fine shoes and designer stuff, but your success is not determined on whether there's a red bottom on that. No. It's not by the shoes you wear. It's the steps. The steps of a good man are ordered of the Lord. Psalm 37:23. The steps, steps, steps. When you start stepping, then God will say, you go and I'll go with you. You go and I will go with you. You go and I will go with you. And it's one of the healthiest things that you can do almost at any age is to keep walking. Keep walking. Keep on walking. Keep on walking. Keep on walking. Here's what the Harvard Medical School published. 5 surprising benefits of walking. Number 1, it counteracts the effects of weight-promoting genes. Weight-promoting genes. It counteracts the effects of that. Number 2, it helps to tame a sweet tooth. You craving banana pudding and red velvet cake and sweet potato pie and peach cobbler? It helps to tame a sweet tooth. Go for a walk. It will help to tame a sweet tooth. Number 3, it reduces the risk of developing breast cancer. Number 4, it eases joint pain. You in joint pain? Go for a walk. It eases joint pain. I didn't say this. This is Harvard Medical School. Number 5, it boosts immune function. You'll be stronger against COVID, against colds, against the flu. It boosts immune function just by walking. They said just getting up and from your desk and taking a walk around will trigger ideas. I used to watch my father give dictations to a secretary in those days. Seems like something from prehistoric times. And oftentimes his thoughts would not flow until he would be walking sort of back and forth, and she'd be sitting there with a yellow legal pad taking down the notes, and he would say, "Dear Mr. Johnson, as I was thinking about you and the next thing that we ought to do," and he would be pacing oftentimes back and forth while he dictated letters to her. It stimulated the flow of his ideas. If you ever get writer's block, just get up and take a walk. Get up and start moving. A Stanford University study found that creative output increased 60% when participants were walking, even when they were on a treadmill facing a blank wall. Now that ought to tell you something. Your creativity, the output increased 60%. That's remarkable. Even when they were on a treadmill facing a blank wall, there's something about just taking steps, just changing your position. When you change your position, you can change what you possess. Walking gives you an opportunity to breathe. It gives you an opportunity to breathe. It gives you an opportunity to move those joints, those muscles. That the

All of that, it gives you an opportunity to orient to the present moment, because the digital world and the metaverse has taken us out of the present moment. You can barely have a conversation with a person without the interruption of their feeling the vibrations of a direct message. It orients you to the present moment. So when you go for a walk, you have to be considerate about your next step and different changes in the gradation of the ground that's under you. It orients you to the present. Just take a walk. You get more benefits than what you realize. When you walk it out, God's working some other things out on your behalf. They've also discovered that walking is a powerful tool to combat depression, anxiety, feeling stuck, feeling helpless, and even feeling shut down. Just walk, just walk, just walk. I want you to see another story, because we've looked at this one in 2 Kings about these four leprous men. But Jesus talks about a group of lepers in Luke chapter 17, verse 11 through 19. Notice these that Jesus encountered. As Jesus continued on toward Jerusalem, he reached the border between Galilee and Samaria. And as he entered a village there, 10 men with leprosy, here they are again, 10 leprous men, stood at a distance, crying out, "Jesus, Master, have mercy on us." And he looked at them and said, "Go." It's God's nickname. Go. Go show yourselves to the priest. Go show yourselves to the priest. Why? Because in Leviticus chapter 14 and verse 2, the Bible says any healed person had to go and present themselves, show themselves to the priest. The priests in this time were not people that just performed sacerdotal functions of the priesthood. They also served like medicine men. They were actually like physicians. They diagnosed disease and they gave treatment for it. And they also had to recommend when you needed to be quarantined. So that's why you had to go to the priest, because if you had leprosy, it was highly contagious. They didn't want you to infect the whole community. So the priest, if you were so-called cleaned of it, cured of it, you'd have to go to the priest, and the priest would have to examine you and make sure that this thing was cleared up. So he says, go show yourself to the priest. And as they went, they were cleansed of their leprosy. When did they get cleansed? As they went, they were cleansed of their leprosy. We want to be cleansed before we leave. As they went, as they went, as they walked it out, they were cleansed of their leprosy. And then notice verse 15. One of them, when he saw that he was healed, came back to Jesus shouting, "Praise God!" He fell to the ground at Jesus' feet, thanking him for what he had done. This man was a Samaritan. I wonder, why does the Bible go to the extent of telling us that this particular man, the only one out of the 10, was a Samaritan? It is because the Samaritans were the despised, hated cousins of the Jews. And everybody else got healed and never came back to Jesus to thank him. Wonder why? Because they were Jews, just like Jesus was a Jew, they felt entitled. You thought that you were the entitlement generation. But no, no, no. Entitlement is a thing that's been around for a long time. They felt entitled. The Samaritan didn't feel entitled. He's like, "Y'all don't have anything to do with me and my kind. You don't have anything to do with me." So he was not entitled. He was entrusted. He was entrusted with a grace that came from Jesus. You're not entitled, you're entrusted. You have to tell your children, you're not entitled, you're entrusted with a dignity, with a legacy in this family. You're entrusted with a set of skills. You're entrusted with responsibility. You're not entitled to anything. Nobody owes you anything. And he understood, nobody owes me, so whatever I get, Lord, I'm thankful. And he said, "Praise God." He said, "I'm a Samaritan. They don't even like my kind around here." But so he says, "I don't feel entitled at all. I realize that I have a cherished grace gift that has been given to me. I've been healed, and I didn't deserve it. Thank you, Jesus. Thank you, Jesus." And he was the only one. He was the only one. Jesus had something to say about it. I want you to notice in verse 17, Jesus said, "Didn't I heal 10 men?" He said, "Where are the other nine? Where are the entitled dudes? Where in the world? You ungrateful. Where are the other nine? Has no one to return to give glory to God except this foreigner?" And Jesus said to the man, "Stand up and go." There he puts him on the go. He says, "Your faith has healed you."
Your faith has healed you. Your faith has stand up and go. He was healed as he went. Before he could get to the priest, he's walking along and all of a sudden, he looks at his hands and his hands look new. He looked at his feet and they did too. He started to walk and he had a new walk. He started to talk and he knew something had happened before he could even get to the priest. He realized God has done a work in me. He's healed me. He's delivered me. He's set me free. He's changed my social status. He's brought me from being condemned, the ostracized of the community. He has changed my future. He was grateful. But he discovered it as he walked. As he walked. And I'm here to tell you that this is not about legalism, but there is always, and there always will be, a blessing in obedience. There's a blessing in obedience. Isaiah chapter 1 verse 19 and 20. Notice what the word of the Lord says. If you are willing and obedient. Willing is an attitude of the spirit. Obedience is an action of the body. A person can be obedient. They can be doing it and then mumbling under their breath. That person is obedient, but they are not willing. Submission is of the heart. Obedience is an action. Submission is this will where you're willing. He said, if you are willing and obedient, you shall eat the good of the land. And then notice what he said. But if you refuse and rebel, you shall be devoured with the sword. There's a sword coming after you. Rebellion is it's a sin of witchcraft. If he said, if you refuse and if you rebel, you shall be devoured with the sword. A sword is coming after you. For the mouth of the Lord has spoken it. The sword goes against every rebel spirit. Every renegade spirit, every spirit that is unwilling and every spirit that is disobedient, there's a sword of the Lord, the sword of the Lord and of Gideon. It is the sword of the, which is the word of God. It's the word of God. And nothing proves our obedience to God better than our obeying him when we have no proof that what he says will work. That's why we go trusting and trembling. You go and you trust the process. You go and trust the process. And I'm just here to tell you that there is a medical reason sometimes that we need to walk. Yes. He might be trying to regulate your hormones, your emotions. He might be trying to strengthen your immune system. Yes. My oldest brother was driving his little fancy sports car. He had a Corvette and different kinds of things. I don't remember which one he was in, but he was driving his car to work one day and some type of insect flew in and stung him. And he began to see whelps come up as an allergic reaction on his body. He's a chemist, and so he's thinking through some things. He didn't sit and pray. He got out of his car and started running. The reason that he started running is because he had sense enough to know that if I run, I can sweat out of my pores the toxin that has just infected me. And he ran until he sweated all of the toxin out, and then, bam, the swelling disappeared. Sometimes God needs you to bust a move and walk it out to get the toxins out. Negativity is toxicity. Resentment is toxicity. Unforgiveness is toxicity. Sometimes you need to walk in love. You need to walk in grace. You need to walk in forgiveness. You got to walk in certain things in order to even get free. You can't get it out of you until you walk it out. Tell somebody, say, walk it out, walk it out. Walk it out, walk it out. What has stung you that has made you toxic? What has stung you? Betrayal? Divorce? A wrongful termination of a job? An early death of a loved one? I mean, what has stung you? The failure to be able to get a raise or a promotion? What has stung you? Being a victim of a crime or a victim of abuse? What has stung you? What has stung you? What do you need to sweat out of your system? What do you need to start walking and doing? And all of a sudden you will just realize, sometimes you don't even realize when the last bit of your toxicity left you, all that you knew is that you were there washing somebody's feet, working up a sweat. And you don't even understand why you got to work so hard. Maybe God is keeping you free of toxic bad attitudes. Why do we got to all be... And when you start working, positive endorphins start being released in you, and you start serving other people instead of being self-serving, and you get a dopamine rush. And all of a sudden now, while I'm serving instead of self-serving, my God, when you get your eyes off of the mirror, that's the power, the curse of silver
Silver lets you see your own reflection and you can't see other people. But when you ask God, make me a servant. Lord, if there's anybody, Lord, send me. Here am I, Lord. Send me. Whom shall I send? And who will go for us? God's still asking that question. In a corrupt society, whom will I send? And who will go for me? Who will go for us? Who will represent us in the earth? In truth, when people are trying to act like you don't know what a definition of simple terms mean. Who will represent truth? Who will stand for justice? Listen, here's what I say. Work it out in your mind and then walk it out. And if you have trouble working it out in your mind, start walking anyway, because ideas will flow and clarity will come. Just work it out in your mind and then walk it out. And if you have trouble working it out in your mind, start walking anyway and ideas will flow and clarity will come. You do not have to build confidence before you start moving. Moving produces confidence. Just start walking. Just start doing it. Just start doing it. Start doing it. Just start doing it. In St. John chapter 9, verse 5 through 7, Jesus said, but while I'm here in the world, I'm the light of the world. And then notice he spit on the ground and made mud with the saliva and spread the mud over the blind man's eyes. And he told him, go wash in the pool of Siloam. The word Siloam means sent. So the man went and washed and came back seeing. Yes. What negative experience do you need to go and wash so that you can see? You can't even see straight. You're misinterpreting something because your lens is dirty. And where has the Holy Spirit sent you, and what has he sent you to do? Where? Go sent. Siloam, where's your sent? Where has the Holy Spirit sent you, and what has he sent you to do? Where has the Holy Spirit sent you? Sent, there's a Siloam for every human being who's on the planet. Where has he sent you, and what has he sent you to do? He sent you to Siloam, sent, the sent place. It's the work of the apostle. It's the sent place. An apostle is a sent one who sends other ones. And so you're sent to a place to do something. Go wash, and then you'll come again seeing. We want to be able to see clearly, and we haven't gone anywhere. God says you go, and then you'll see. Curses get you stuck. Blessings set you free. Here's my prophetic word to you for today. Never allow yourself to get comfortable in a place where you should be delivered. Never allow yourself to get comfortable in a place where you should be delivered. I don't want to get comfortable in prison. I don't want to get comfortable in debt. I don't want to get comfortable in an abusive relationship. I don't want to get comfortable in an addiction. I don't want to get comfortable in sin. Never get comfortable in a place where you ought to be delivered. Go, where is your Siloam? The place where you are sent. Where? It is like the woman with the issue of blood. Mark chapter 5. She said, if I may but touch his clothes. She'd suffered things of doctors, a bleeding disorder, hemorrhaging for 12 long years. And the Bible says she spent everything she had and was nothing better, but rather grew worse. What adds insult to injury is where you're sick and then you lose all of your money trying to get well and you're still sick. They still didn't fix the problem. The operation still didn't do the trick. The medicine still didn't do the trick. And now you're still sick. But she heard, that there's a stranger in town, and she heard that he was healing the sick. And she said, if I may, but she couldn't do that. She didn't say, I want to sit here in my apartment in my little flat and I'm going to just believe for good things to happen my way. No. She got up. Yep, that was her Siloam. I'm sent here. If I can see him, if I can get to him. And she said, if I may, but touch the, if I can just get the, you know why is the hem of the garment? The hem represents the finished work. The last thing they do in a man's suit is to put a hem in it. When they hem it, it's finished. It is finished. With his stripes,
ye were healed. It's a finished work. She was touching. She was touching the finished work. That with the stripe I am. And the Bible said that as soon as she touched him, faith said, go, go, go. Doubt said, get your hand back. Faith said, touch him. Insecurity said, draw back. Faith said, go with everything you've got. But the insecurities, that voice was still there. You'll hear the negative voice anyway. Go anyhow. Go anyhow. Walk anyhow. Believe anyhow. I declare to you today, Jesus gave us a great command in Matthew chapter 28. Go, go ye and all. It is the great commission that we make the great omission. Go into all the world. Go, go, go, go. He's telling you, go, go. If you'll go, they'll get healed. Go, teach them, teach them, teach them, teach them. There's a generation that needs to be taught. They need to know what you know. They need your anointing. They need your prayer life. Go, go. How dare you sit here? Go, go. Go to your neighborhoods. Go to your school. Go to your council meeting. Go, go, go. Go to the business community. Go, go. That's the only way that you're going to get healed. There's healing in the going. There's healing in the going. I know you don't feel like going, but you go and you'll get healed. If you go believing, if you go and touch the thing and say, Jesus, I believe, God, that you've got healing for me. I believe you got healing for me, Jesus. I believe it. I believe that you'll heal my mind. I believe you'll heal my family. I believe you'll heal my mother, my father, my sister, my son, my daughter. I believe it. Lord, I'm going in faith. I'm going in faith. I'm going in faith. Sometimes you just got to go and do what God tells you to do. My mother was scheduled to speak one time, and she's always had a mother's heart. And when it came time for mama to go and speak, my baby brother was sick. And he would have bronchitis flare up, and he could barely breathe, and he was running a high fever. And mama's got people waiting on her. And yet there was an assurance of the Holy Ghost on the inside of mama. They said, if you go and tell people about my son, I'll take care of yours. And as an act of mama's faith, when mama put her clothes on, and she went out to deliver the word of the Lord, and I went and played for her. And God moved, and God delivered. And when she got home, my baby brother was healed. I tell you, when you take care of the affairs of his son, God will take care of the affairs of yours. I declare that if you will go, he has given us a great commission. Go! I'm telling you, there's some healing. There's good news. God had something planted along the journey for them. And he just wanted them to just get up. Had they sat there, they never would have seen what God had provided. You don't know what God has provided, what is waiting for you. What you're believing for is not coming to you. You must go to it. Everything that you desire, says the Lord, is waiting for you in a place called obedience. And when you obey, you will find things there that will exceed your expectations, says the Lord. It's time to go. I'm telling you, it's time to walk some things out. How can you sit there in the day of good news? I'm telling you, God will cause them to hear something and to see something that blows their mind. And God did it for you. He did it for you. He did it for you. But you got to be able to come, come, come ye to the waters. Come by wine and meat without price and without money. Come, come, come, come ye to the waters. Come. The great commission of God is come. That means you have to change your position in order to change your possession. You have to come. You have to get up from the place where you are. Get up, take up your mat and walk. Whatever has crippled you, whatever has marred you in your thinking, whatever has psychologically scarred you, whatever trauma that you've been through,
Jesus, came to set the captive free. Come ye to the water. He's calling for a generation that has been lost out in a desert place. And even when you can't see him, he'll let you hear his voice. And it will be like echolocation. And I don't exactly know where you are, Lord, but I heard your voice. And I'll follow your voice. I'll follow your voice. Even when I can't see you, I can hear your voice. And you'll have to go while you're hurting. You don't wait until you get healed. You have to walk with your limp. You have to go when you're feeling like you're half dead sometime, but at the same time, you're half alive. And the Spirit says to the bride and to the groom, come. Change your position. Come. When you come, it demonstrates our subjection to the one who is the authority. The king doesn't come to you, you come to the king. The lesser comes to the greater. Come. Come unto me, all of you that labor and are heavy laden. Come, come, come. Change it. Walk, walk, walk, walk it out. Some of you, as you walk, you'll be healed. Some of you, as you walk it out, God is working it out. Yeah, but I sell a bullshit. You watch him, you watch him, you watch him. You watch what God will do. If you say, God, I can't handle this on my own. This is above my pay grade, Jesus. I don't even have it, but when you get up and come in faith, when you get up and just come, come, come. It's a word of resurrection. Come, Lazarus, come. If he could tell a dead man to come. God's trying to resurrect something in you. It is time for new life. It's time, it's time. There's a summon in the spirit. When a magistrate has called you to decide a matter, you get a summons to court. It's not that the judge will come to you, you come before the judge. Come. The spirit bids come. He says, come up hither. When Jesus came, he had to come from heaven to earth. He came so that we could come. He's calling us. Everything that you feel that has had you stuck, Lord, I come to thee. We would sing the song, I've come to the garden alone, where the dew is still on the roses. I come. He's calling us. To just come. That we get up from our infirmity. That we get up from our pain. That we get up from our rejection. That we get up from our hurt. That we get up from our insecurities. I said, Lord, I just need you to do something as I'm coming. I'm coming. I'm coming because I'm hungry. I'm coming because I'm thirsty. Lord, I need you. Even so, come, Lord Jesus. Ha! Shikebebe soto.

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We roll in the church, open the word, and forget that we're called to include. 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I can't speak for us all, but I gotta believe I'm speaking for more than myself when I say.

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Blessed are they that mourn, for they shall be comforted. Blessed are the meek, for they shall inherit the earth. Blessed are they which hunger and thirst after righteousness, for they shall be filled. Blessed are the merciful, for they shall obtain mercy. Blessed are the pure in heart, for they shall see God. Blessed are the peacemakers, for they shall be called the children of God. 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Blessed are ye when men shall revile you and persecute you, and shall say all manner of evil against you falsely, for my sake.